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0: 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Perry's got it. Perry's got
2: it. Perry's got it all. 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

0: Freddy Shute loves to cut class, hates to do homework, lives for summer vacation. 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

0: 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And the summer fun will keep on coming right after we wring out our sweatbands in the Time Warp.
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0: like, remember those summer trips you take with your folks growing up? 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
1: What I did on my summer vacation. 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The second day of my summer vacation.
2: Hey, lend me your buck.
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1: 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Then I got a job.
3: 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Thank you.

0: sunshine of your love in the Time Warp as the summer sun finally sets. 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
0: Hi, this is Bill St. James. Welcome to 1971 in the Time Warp.
8: Apparently, there's going to be some changes this fall in men's clothing. One designer in Paris says men will be wearing what he calls gator trousers, tight-fitting pants that strap under the shoes. Some people may even be wearing spats.

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0: The concert for Bangladesh in New York. The first Glastonbury Festival in England. They both happened in our 1971 time warp.

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1: Why do you automatically assume that your mother's visit is going to turn out to be a disaster?
2: 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Housewife.
0: 1971, the year you chopped down a cherry tree and then lied about it.

0: 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And we'll return to the year we first heard the question,
1: is it live or is it Memorex?
0: When 1971 continues in the Time Warp. 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
1: 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I'm a little more nervous than I usually am, trying to put on a good front and not look emotional. 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
0: It's 1971 in the Time Warp. 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
2: Time Warp. Life magazine says Red China's Chairman Mao would like to have President Nixon visit Peking, and that President Nixon would like to go.
3: Hi, this is Bill St. James. Welcome back to our Time Warp to 1971.

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1: Yes, ma'am.
2: Fill it up, please.
1: With SO 2000?
2: SO 2000? What is it?
1: Well, ma'am, this is a 1971 car you've got here. And SO 2000 is the gas for 71 cars.
2: Really?
1: Yes.
2: Well, I certainly want the gas that's right for my car.
1: Well, this is it. SO 2000, low lead gasoline.
3: SO 2000, the gas for 71 cars.
4: I'd like to do a song of great social and political import. It goes like this. Oh, Lord, won't you buy me a Mercedes Benz? My friends all drive Porsches. I must make amends. Worked hard all my lifetime. No help from my friends. So, oh, Lord, won't you buy me a Mercedes Benz? Oh, Lord, won't you buy me a color TV? Dialing $4 is trying to find me. I wait for delivery each day until 3. So, oh, Lord, won't you buy me a color TV? Oh, Lord, won't you buy me a night on the town? I'm counting on you, Lord. Please don't let me down. Prove that you love me and buy the next round. Oh, Lord, won't you buy me a night on the town? Everybody, oh, Lord, won't you buy me a Mercedes Benz? My friends all drive Porsches. I must make amends. Worked hard all my lifetime. No help from my friends. So, oh, Lord, won't you buy me a Mercedes Benz?
0: 1971, year of A Space in Time by 10 Years After. Alice Cooper's Love It to Death. Ram by Paul and Linda McCartney.
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7: I don't trust trains. I never have. I remember those old movies where somebody would get on the train. Halfway through the journey, they'd reach up above the window, yank down on that cord. You know, I don't think I ever want to be on any form of mass transit where the general public has access to the brakes.
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0: do. 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I'm gonna get that train.
1: 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Right.

0: 20th Century Fox invites you to join the boys and girls of Sigma Phi for their annual New Year's Eve party. 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

0: On Time Warp, train kept a rolling from Aerosmith. And we'll be leaving on a jet plane as soon as we get through this TSA line.
1: Ladies and gentlemen, this is the captain speaking. 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
3: 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Shoes off, belt and watch in the little plastic tray as we try to get on the plane in the Time Warp.
4: Always feel safe in the airport, thanks to the high caliber individuals we have working at X-ray security. He's going, what is that, a hair dryer with a scope on it? That looks okay. Keep it moving. Some sort of bowling ball candle, that's fine. Just, we don't want to hold up the line. 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

0: time ago.
1: So you want to learn to fly?
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1: Up on the table! 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
2: Look, I came here to learn how to fly an aeroplane.
3: A what?
2: Came here to learn how to fly an aeroplane.
1: 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Now get on the table!
4: Into the distance, further out of black. 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
1: We're great flyers in the time warp, except for takeoff and landing, and everything in between.

0: Now more high-flying fun in the Time Warp.
1: All right, here's what happened. I was sitting behind the cockpit as opposed to in front of it because it's so windy. And the door was open to the cockpit, and the pilot had his jacket hanging there, and the co-pilot had his jacket hanging there. I was flying with my friend Lou, and I said, Lou, wait, shh, just do what I do, all right? And so I took the pilot's jacket, and he took the co-pilot's jacket, and I took the cap, and he took the cap, and I went, follow me, sheep, all right? 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And I got to the middle of the plane, and I turned around and went, aren't you flying?

0: jet airliner from the Steve Miller Band as our plane finally touches down. But we won't be on the ground long because we're heading out on the water when Time Warp returns.
1: Are you the floor walker of this ship?
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2: Who did that?
1: Nobody. That's my complaint.
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0: This is your old sea captain, Bill St. James, setting sail in the Time Warp. Everybody say it with me.

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2: Landlubbers beware. 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

0: I tell the crew, for me, there are four ways of doing things on board my ship. 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
2: The Iran-Contra affair is likely to dominate President Reagan's first news conference in 4 months. Now this.
3: 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Welcome to 1987 in the Time Warp.

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1: People Magazine calls it an assault on the funny bone. Hang on for the joyride. Raising Arizona, a comedy beyond belief. Rated PG-13.
0: Red Bull, Prozac, Spuds McKenzie. We first saw them in our 1987 Time Warp.

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0: 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Yeah, yeah, that's what I like. Why don't they just put some adhesive on the back of dollar bills and get it over with? No, forget the whole thing.
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0: 2 as we finish off 1987 with I Still Haven't Found What I'm Looking For. And we'll look at Stones, the band, and the Rocks when Time Warp returns. When I'm a stone, yeah. Rock and roll
1: sure helped the truth. Time Warp. 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
2: 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One chance, registration, or guest per person per contest or station promotion. 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Winner must be at least 18 years of age. Younger winners' prizes are the property of legal guardian and only awarded with a parent or guardian name at completion of contest. The program director has final say on all contests or station promotions. 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

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They're called the Rolling Stones. I've been rolled while I was stoned myself, sir.

0: 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You better go home.
1: The Rolling Stones. 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Executive producers John McConnell and Andy Denemark. Copyright 2026. I'm Bill Stone Groove St. James. With the answer to the trivia question we never asked, Linda Ronstadt. 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
5: 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California says I have to have them sold prior to July 1, so come on in and get yours before it's too late. 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

0: 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Perry's got it. Perry's
1: got it. 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

0: They've come to snuff the rooster. Jeff and Jeremy in the morning. 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
1: So we'll get back to the most iconic rock logos in a little bit. More people are chiming in. And I looked up a couple. Like Weezer, for example, has a really cool logo. If you would have showed it to me, I wouldn't have known that was Weezer. It's a big W.
2: Well, Weezer's a ripoff. I don't like that. Weezer's a ripoff of the Van Halen
1: Yes,
2: logo.
1: It has kind of the wings out on the side.
2: So wherever Van Halen, like wherever Weezer places in any of these lists, mm-hmm. it should be after Van Halen. The branding dorks, because they're branding dorks and they are younger. They are they like Weezer more than they like Van Halen, and they like the fact that Weezer took off Van Halen, but it was a ripoff of Van Halen's, like total pound for pound ripoff of Van Halen's. I don't like that.
1: We've talked about the 4-day work week for quite some time. A lot

0: they want green days. This is time paid from work. They get off. It's a paid day off where they can go out and enjoy nature for their mental health.
1: This sounds like something you'd be all in on. Seize the day.
0: Well, I love it. Okay, I mean, I love being outside.
1: When Biden was going to pay back student loans, you're like, oh, I wouldn't mind that.
0: Well, he's going to pay mine back. Sure, go right ahead, even though I knew it wasn't legal and it wasn't going to happen. And I think it did happen for some, and those people may end up owing some money. So I don't know.
2: We'll have to wait and see.
1: Like, all right.
0: But green days. They want green days. And not to be confused with the band, they want to walk around and get in touch with nature to help their mental health.
3: It's really good for my mental health.
0: Oh, there it is.
4: Those are my shoes, and I'm walking in nature.
0: Yes.
4: Walking on the grass is good for your mental health, to be in touch with nature. Been really enjoying it.
0: Well, maybe you should have got a job where you worked in nature. Maybe you could have been a park ranger, could have worked for the Forest Service. Hell, you could have done anything but what you're doing right now, which is sitting on your computer at home, probably unemployed, talking about how you want green days.
1: I don't want that person, because like if that person is just thrilled at the prospects of just walking on the grass, something you could do in most neighborhoods across America.
0: In most backyards?
1: In most backyards. Then that person's not qualified to work in real nature, okay?
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0: We'll have to wait and see.
1: All right.
0: But Green Days, they want Green Days. And not to be confused with the band, they want to walk around and get in touch with nature to help their mental health.
2: It's really good for my mental health.
0: Oh, there it is. Yeah.
3: Those are my shoes, and I'm walking in nature.
0: Yes.
3: Walking awesome. On the grass is good for your mental health, to be in touch with nature. Been really enjoying it.
0: Well, maybe you should have got a job where you worked in nature. Maybe you could have been a park ranger. Could have worked for the Forest Service. Hell, you could have done anything but what you're doing right now, which is sitting on your computer at home, probably unemployed, talking about how you want Green Days.
1: I don't want that person, because like if that person is just thrilled at the prospects of just walking on the grass, something you could do in most neighborhoods across America.
0: In most backyards?
1: In most backyards, then that person's not qualified to work in real nature, okay? Another expert has come out and revealed how much we should be showering each week. I feel like we talk about this on a bi-monthly.
0: You know, I wasn't showering every day when I first started working from home. I would just go in and wake up in the morning and splash some water on my face, kind of rinse out my eyes. I think if you take some cold water, you cup it in your hand, and then you put your face down, you get your

0: eyeballs in there. That'll wake you up.
1: You know what else wakes you up? And I haven't done this, but I do remember it from my youth as a teenager that had some acne. Noxzema. Remember Noxzema?
0: Yes. It was a white cream.
1: You wash your face. You wash your face with Noxzema.
0: Do that at night, though. Aren't you supposed to?
1: I would do it in the morning because it would help you wake up. Because the same way, like,
0: it sounds like a minty fresh, but it's not mint. It's mint, but it's not mint. Eucalyptus, yes.
1: Yeah. Yeah. But it gives you that, like, infusion of, like, whoa. And if you get it close to your eyes, but not too close, not inside your eyes, but close to your eyes, it's like boom.
0: Zap.
1: It's like, who needs showers when you have Noxzema?
0: Well, right? I'm going to go get some Noxzema, save on the water bill a little bit. Because I started taking showers since we moved into our house. It's almost been 2 years now because I really like the shower. That's the difference.
1: This person is making their how many times you should shower, article or contribution to society.
0: All right.
1: They're making it their own because there's a 30-second shower hack that they've got in there. A 30-second shower.
0: 30 seconds? Okay. Oh, my God. You barely get wet in 30 seconds.
1: Yeah. Well, it's not like... And it's a bit misleading because it's not like the total time of the shower is 30 seconds.
0: Oh.
1: But it's something that's a
0: you do for 30 shower. Seconds in the shower. I wasn't showering every day when I first started working from home. I would just go in and wake up in the morning and splash some water on my face, kind of rinse out my eyes. I think if you take some cold water, you cup it in your hand, and then you put your face down, you get your eyeballs in there, that'll wake you up.
1: You know what else wakes you up? And I haven't done this, but I do remember it from my youth as a teenager that had some acne, Noxzema. Remember Noxzema?
0: Yes. It was a white cream.
1: You wash your face. You wash your face with Noxzema.
0: Do that at night, though. Aren't you supposed to?
1: I would do it in the morning because it would help you wake up. Because the same way, like,
0: It sounds like a minty fresh, but it's not mint. It's mint, but it's not mint. Eucalyptus, yes.
1: Yeah. Yeah, but it gives you that, like, infusion of, like, whoa. And if you get it close to your eyes, but not too close, not inside your eyes, but close to your eyes, it's like boom.
0: Zap.
1: It's like, needs showers when you have Noxzema?
0: Well, I'm going to go get some Noxzema, save on the water bill a little bit. Because I started taking showers since we moved into our house. It's almost been 2 years now because I really like the shower. The difference.
1: This person is making their how many times you should shower article or contribution to society.
0: All right.
1: They're making it their own because there's a 30-second shower hack that they've got in there. A 30-second shower.
0: 30
1: hack.
0: Seconds? Okay. Oh, my God. You barely get wet in 30 seconds.
1: Yeah. Well, now, it's not like... It's a bit misleading because it's not like the total time of the shower is 30 seconds.
0: Oh.
1: But it's something that's...
0: You do for 30 seconds in the shower.
1: In the shower, yeah. So we'll get to that coming up.
0: And it's not what you're thinking, Mike.
2: 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Rock.

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Don't forget, make sure you're paying attention to everything going on today. We got your chance to win tickets coming up at the end of the show. Know the show, September 17th. Chicago is coming to the Vina Robles Amphitheater. 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
2: Good morning with your Central Coast headlines. I'm Ben Hayes. Agricultural officials in San Luis Obispo County launched an investigation after learning that a Fresno County wholesale nursery shipped grape plants containing viable glassy-winged sharpshooter life stages to Costco locations across California between April 21st and May 21st. Officials determined that while the Fresno nursery did ship plants to the San Luis Obispo Costco, none of those shipments included grape plants or any detectable life stages of the sharpshooter. County officials are asking residents who purchased grapevines outside of the area and brought them into the region to contact the Agricultural Commissioner's Office. Reporter Daniel Martindale says a cheaper gas blend is available in California, but drivers still can't buy it.
3: It hasn't been approved by state air regulators, but is expected to be approved later this year. And the equipment needed to dispense it has yet to clear California's required and lengthy certification process. The fuel known as E15 or unleaded 88 contains 15% ethanol. Supporters say it can lower gas prices by 20 cents per gallon or more. California was the last state in the nation to authorize the sale of the alternative gas blend. I'm Daniel Martindale.
2: Reporter Jason Nathanson says what's being called the world's first museum dedicated to AI-generated art has opened in downtown Los Angeles.
4: It's called Dataland, and creators say it's a living museum where the art changes in response to the visitors. The first interactive exhibit is called Machine Dreams Rainforest, which we're told is inspired by, quote, live data signals from 16 unique rainforest locations. As visitors walk around, the art reacts, and the museum is meant to feel responsive, adaptive, and alive. Tickets start at $50.
2: And tour guides are needed at Hearst Castle in San Simeon. 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That's what's happening with local and state news with your Central Coast headlines. I'm Ben Hayes.
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0: list that was compiled by Entertainment Weekly. I don't know what scientific process they use to find out who the best best fictional best friends are. The best pairing of best friends.
1: It's just like a pretend friend, like when you were a kid and you had your make-believe friend.
0: No, this is basically best friends from TV shows and movies.
1: Oh, you mean like characters?
0: Yeah.
1: That were friends on TV?
0: Mm-hmm.
1: Like Step Brothers? You've still not seen Step Brothers, have you?
0: No, I don't think Step Brothers guys made it. I have not, no.
1: What is your problem? How could it be?
0: I know. I need to see it.
1: Dale and...
0: Because role models...

0: was so high above my expectations that that's my expectation. Role models is my expectation for Step Brothers. Is it going to meet what I got out of role models and exceed? Is well, Step Brothers better?
1: Are you going to believe what I say?
0: Yeah, I mean, I know you've seen both, and you revere both.
1: I've seen Step Brothers probably at least 10 times. I've seen Role Models maybe twice. I know I've seen Role at least Models. Twice.
0: I've seen it like twice too. But it's so fun.
1: Every time I'm around somebody who hasn't seen Step Brothers, I'm like, we got to watch this right now. If it's convenient to watch it right now, and everybody that watches it loves it. They're like, yeah, it looks stupid. I'm like, yeah, it is. It is stupid, but it's stupid funny. Brennan, by the way. Thank you, Cliff. Appreciate you. Cliff and AG.
0: Number three on my list. Not on my list.
1: You love Adam Scott from Parks and Rec. He's in it. Mm-hmm. He's money.
0: Speaking of Parks and Rec.
1: He has money in it.
0: The best fictional best friends, at least number three of the 25 that they listed, was Leslie and Ann on Parks and Rec. Yeah. Which is strange because Ann left, and I'm convinced it's because the storyline was going nowhere with Ann and Chris, and they needed to write her out of the script for the last two seasons of Parks and Rec, and that's what they did. They axed the character on that. I'm convinced of that. They wanted to focus more on Ann and Ben, and did not want. I'm sorry, Ann and they needed to focus more on Leslie and Ben, and they needed Ann to go away and not steal the attention from that storyline, and they wrote her out of it. But they were number three on the list. Who are the best? Is it Step Brothers? Step Brothers the best friends? But they're not friends, right? They're adversaries.
1: Well, they are in the beginning, but I don't want to ruin it for you. They become friends.
0: Well, I could see that coming. I figured as much.
1: Yeah, no, it's Tom Haverford and Donna. At Parks and Rec. Treat yourself. Treat yourself.
0: But are they really best friends?
1: I don't know. I mean, treat yourself.
0: Convenience.
1: Friends, I guess.
0: Best friends. What about Maverick and Goose?
1: Nah.
0: Why? Because Maverick killed Goose?
1: Well, he didn't kill him, but it was his fault. It was involuntary manslaughter, I believe. No. I don't know what it was called, but yeah, it was an accident. And I don't know if they were. We didn't get enough Maverick and Goose. But yeah, I guess so. Oh, it's like Laverne and Shirley. I mean, that's what we're doing here.
0: Yeah, Laverne and Shirley did not make the list.
1: How about Seinfeld? Did anybody from Seinfeld? George and Jerry?
0: Nah, because they're all kind of weird, equally.
1: Yeah, they're
0: bad
1: all. It's
0: people,
1: like a four-way.
0: You know? Yeah. Yeah. I mean, when these
1: four people hate everyone else. That's what I love about that show.
0: My mom loved this movie. Do you remember the movie in which Bette Midler sings the song "Wind Beneath My Wings"?
1: Oh my God, no!
0: Beaches? What's up, Beaches?
1: Yes, that's a total chick flick. Can't listen to that song either because they played it at my dad's funeral. Why'd they have to ruin that song for me? It's not like it would have ever been my favorite, anyways. But anytime that song comes on, or that fat Hawaiian guy, that big fat guy, remember him? He sang "Over the Rainbow." That was my brother's favorite song. They played it at his funeral. I just can't. Sucks. Can't hear those songs.
0: Did you ever know that you're my hero? That song?
1: No. Somewhere Over the Rainbow, you moron.
0: Oh, okay. But I was talking about the Beaches song.
1: You are the wind beneath my wings. Yes, I think that's it. Yeah, you're not going to get me to tear up with your singing.
0: I think a movie about friends in which Bette Midler's like, I'll do the movie, but I got to sing the song that's featured in the movie.
1: Yes.
0: That's a total Mandy Moore move.
1: That's a total Bette Midler move. What are you talking about? Mandy Moore stole that from Bette Midler. Mandy Moore's an angel compared to Bette Midler. Can you imagine what Bette Midler's like?
0: In your opinion, who are the best fictional best friends? Okay, the best fictional best friends. Scooby-Doo.
1: Shaggy and Scooby.
0: And Shaggy getting a nod on here. Thank you so much. 805-543-3693. Unnamed texter. We'll have to change your name to Scooby Loves Shaggy. We can do that, right? That's a good one.
1: We can do anything.
0: Shaggy Loves Scooby.
1: I don't even know what you're talking about.
0: The best. By the way, the top of their list. I don't know that I necessarily.
1: What about
0: agree
1: Leslie
0: with this
1: and
0: one?
1: Ron? I mean, you keep going back to Parks and Rec. Ron Swanson had no other friend but Leslie Knope because he hated everyone.
0: That is true.
1: And Leslie loved him. like a brother.
2: But he...

0: tolerated her to the point that he could tolerate anybody. He tolerated her the most. Bill and Ted were the best of all, according to Entertainment Weekly. I don't know about that. I never seen a single Bill and Ted movie, so I don't know. But they were the best, fictional best friends. And you know what? I mean, their legacy transpired over 1989 to 2020 is how long they had their legacy go on. So, Thelma and Louise.
1: Rachel and Phoebe. I can't believe Stephanie. Listen, I knew somebody's going to bring Friends into this. I've never watched Friends. Have you ever watched Friends? I mean, I've never sat down and watched an entire episode.
0: Neither have I. I have been at people's houses when they're like, oh, Friends is on. I got to watch Friends. They watch Friends. I become disinterested.
1: Yes.
0: And I tune out and I do something else. I could not tell you what the story arc of a single episode of Friends is. And I think you and I are rare because of that. Most people know a lot of Friends. I know nothing about Friends. I know that there were a bunch of 20-something-year-old guys and gals that lived in an apartment across the hall from each other. That's it.
1: Yeah, I'm really bad at this game because all the shows, like Everybody Loves Raymond. I don't know.
0: No.
1: Raymond was selfish.

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2: Yeah! And wire to wire for Wyndham.
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0: Wyndham Clark had to fight off a hostile crowd and a 3-over par final round to take home his second U.S. Open yesterday to take the wire-to-wire victory at Shinnecock Hill. Clark held off a furious Sunday charge from runner-up Sam Burns, ultimately securing the historic trophy by just a single stroke. With the hard-fought victory, Clark enters the record books as just the 18th player in golf history to win two U.S. Open titles in their career. FIFA World Cup group stage brought pure theater over the weekend. Saturday's action, Netherlands absolutely thrashed Sweden 5-1. Germany edged the Ivory Coast 2-1. And yesterday, Spain made a massive statement by crushing Saudi Arabia 4-0. Belgium and Iran fought to a scoreless draw. As for the red, white, and blue, Team USA sits comfortably at the top of Group D with a perfect 6 points. Having already clinched their spot in the round of 32, next up, the Americans wrap up the group stage against Turkey, who's already been eliminated. Team USA looks to keep their perfect momentum going into the knockout rounds. Finally, on the diamond, it was a brutal Sunday for California MLB squads. Dodgers got absolutely pounded by the Orioles 12-1, undone by Baltimore's big bats as Pete Alonso and Colton Kauser both went deep. Meanwhile, the Giants dropped a tight 2-1 pitcher's duel to the Marlins, and the Padres fell short to the Rangers 4-3. The lone West Coast celebration belonged to the Angels, who pulled off a wild 9-7 comeback victory over the A's in West Sacramento. The Halos' key performers came through late. Denzer Guzman crushed a game-tying 3-run blast in the 8th, and Zach Neto smacked the game-winning 2-run shot in the top of the 9th to steal the win from Oakland.
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0: if there really is a God, may he help us all. Jeff and Jeremy in the morning.
1: Wake up, Jeff and Jeremy. It's time to go to work.
2: Gourmet man food. Emily says it's got to have meat in it. There's no gourmet man food without meat. David says beer. Meaning, I guess, like beer battered stuff. I don't know.
3: Did you just actually hiccup while saying beer?
2: Yeah, I apologize for that.
3: That's a sure sign that you're an alcoholic.
2: And it's a reflex, right?
0: Jeff and Jeremy.

0: cornhole's better than playing horseshoes, is it not?
1: I disagree 100%.
0: Your team horseshoe?
1: There is no danger aspect to cornhole. Yeah, you get hit upside the face with a beanbag.
0: That's the last time you threw horseshoes, by the way.
1: Oh, gosh. But, I mean, okay, from the perspective of, like, which one is more of a test of strength and skill, it is horseshoes, because horseshoes are way heavier.
0: Okay, let me ask you this question, all right?
1: There's a technique to spin on the horseshoe, whereas I don't think any of that exists with cornhole.
0: Horseshoes, people spin all the time.
1: With the cornhole
0: bag, yes, it's a way to supposedly get it to stop instead of sliding off the board.
1: I get that.
0: There's techniques.
1: I get that. It's the same.

0: or what tennis is to pickleball. Okay. So tennis and horseshoes, far more strenuous, and they're JV level of sport, which they're both more popular now because more people can do it, is pickleball and cornhole. Those two go side by side. Pickleball is for people that can't play tennis but want to play tennis. Cornhole is for people that want to play horseshoes. Cornhole is for people that want to play horseshoes, but they don't have the ability.
1: Because I used to be on the tennis team. I'm going to make fun of everybody who plays pickleball.
0: No,
2: I know people that played pickleball that used to be tennis players, and they like pickleball. It's a shorter court.
0: Well, yeah, I would.
2: It's easier to manage. It's not, you know, it's tennis is a young man's game. It's a young man's game.
0: Now that I'm older, I'd rather play pickleball. But what I'm saying is, it's the same thing. Like, horseshoes and tennis is for real people that are doing it for reals. The hobbyists, stick with your cornhole, stick with your pickleball.
2: So I got into an argument with somebody the other day, and I said, here's the thing. Oh, let's go back to this. We just talked about drunks rocking around in Templeton, going to the park with their wine.
0: No. Not drunks. Responsible parents who enjoy wine.
2: You call them what you call them. I call them what it is. And they're not all drunk, but you know there's a handful of drunks. And now you got a game of horseshoes. Game of horseshoes. Or a game of cornhole. And you got a drunks. You see the glasses. You're like, okay, who do you feel safe playing against? Girl, the old ladies. Old ladies. Just, you know, who you are. With the wine glasses. Or the people throwing the beanbags. They both got glasses. I'd rather be hit with a beanbag than a horseshoe any day.
0: Oh, yes, absolutely. And that's what I'm saying. It's not for everybody.
2: Anybody can play cornhole. Not everybody can play horseshoes.
0: But there should be.
2: It's a better backyard game. And that's our poll question, by the way, today.
0: Everybody can play basketball, by the way. Everybody can play basketball. But not everybody can play in the NBA. Horseshoes is the NBA of throwing sports. And there's I like the leaner aspect. I like the touching aspect. I like the ringer aspect. I like the fact that sometimes the ringer bounces out and then people are like, that was a ringer. And you're like, no, it wasn't. It's not around. It's not inside the pole's not inside the actual toes of the horseshoe. You don't get any of that with cornhole. It goes in the hole. You can't dispute that at all. It doesn't go in the hole and then bounce back out. You get none of that.
2: But it rings. I've seen a ringer before where you kind of slip it right past the hole there and it slides off, or you get one that's barely hanging half out, and then you get another guy that throws a bean bag at it and knocks it right out of the hole. Sometimes
0: debate is one of the greatest things that we have in life, and that's why we're having this discussion right now.
2: Yeah, but when you got a bunch of drunk people around the park in Templeton with their wine and all that, and then everybody's fighting and they got horseshoes, that
0: would
2: be
0: really boring if we just said, man, cornhole's fun. Mm-hmm. I agree with you. You need to have the next level, and horseshoes are the next level.
2: Cornhole, by the way, was invented in Cincinnati in the 60s, but apparently they stole the idea from somebody who played square hole, which was a very similar game invented in 1883.
0: Hmm.
2: Some history there.
0: Fascinating.
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1: If your air conditioner was human, it'd be stress sweating through its shirt right now. And if it breaks, you're not just hot, you're angry hot.
2: Sticky hot. Why did I wear jeans hot?
1: I'm Michael Wiley from Be Right There Heating and Air. 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We show up faster than ants on a melted popsicle. No guesswork, no nonsense. We've seen it all, and we fix it all. 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So if it's sweating, leaking, or making weird noises, don't panic. 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

0: You ever seen somebody that has a photo of themselves as the lock screen on their phone? Like, literally.
1: No.
0: It's a picture of themselves.
1: No, but I would pass a lot of judgments, and I'm sure you would, too. That's why you're bringing it up.
0: I couldn't believe this the other day, and it's somebody that that was introduced to me from another friend. And so I don't know him all that well, but I've hung out with him a bunch. And then I'm like, hey, is that a picture of you on your phone? And they're like, yeah. I'm like, okay. Get in their truck.
1: No.
0: No, kids, dogs, the whole thing.
1: You're not going to tell me he had a picture of himself on the dashboard of his truck.
0: Hanging from the rearview mirror on one of those little plastic things. Yes.
1: Is this a handsome gentleman?
0: No. And so I said to my friend, Scott, I said, Scott, I go, what the hell is up with this guy? He goes, he's got a picture of himself on his phone and his truck. He sees it. He goes, you should be to his house. He does photo shoots of himself. He's an amateur photographer. There's so many other things to take pictures of.
1: Scenery,
0: your family, your dog.
1: Well, and parks. It's so much harder to take the picture of yourself because you got to have it like on a timer and a tripod and all that stuff. I mean, whereas if I'm just taking pictures of you, I got a camera. I'm just hitting a button. I can do multi exposures on that one. Pictures of himself. That takes.
0: I mean, people take selfies all the time, right? People take selfies.
1: Any chance he's a real estate agent? Because real estate agents like to have pictures of themselves, too. Not Team Swayze. I couldn't tell you what Hal looks like.
0: He may be a real estate agent. He's a very good real estate agent.
1: I never understood that.
0: The guy has got, from what I understand, he owns a lot of like rentals and, you know, he's got property and he does well. He does well for himself. He does a brand new 2024 Toyota Tundra, whatever. I don't know how much those. I mean, it's not like the top of the line truck, but it's for Toyota.
1: It's got good bells and whistles. I never understood why real estate agents include their photos on, like, if they get a billboard or if they.
0: Well, because I mean, that makes a little bit of sense or if they put it on their business card a lot of times. I believe they want you to be able to recognize them. You hear a name, but you want to be able to make a face and a name thing. But that doesn't mean that you have. And now he does take clients around in his truck, and then there is his picture of himself. If I got into somebody's car and.
1: Oh, I know. And they were. Hold on a second.
0: I was trying to do business with this person, and I could not take them serious. And then they got a picture of themselves on his phone, and it didn't look like a selfie either. Because a selfie, you normally get your arm out, you know?
1: Right. Yeah. It was like. It was
0: done well. We've all taken a selfie of a group photo with our family or friends or whatever.
1: I wonder if his job as a real estate agent, because he's probably like, so, you know, the real estate people I work with over at Team Swayze, when we do the podcast, they all have like separate jobs. It's a brokerage, like they all excel in certain things. So wherever their strength is, they work in that area. But this guy probably does everything on his own, right? Like he does all the heavy lifting, doesn't want to have to pay a staff, all that stuff, right?
0: No, he has a staff. He works for Coldwell Banker. So, they've got built-in people there that do a lot. I mean, I don't know how much, you know, but
1: okay.
0: He has people working for him.
1: Okay, so it's not like it's a situation where he's an agent for Coldwell Banker.
0: He's a senior agent with them.
1: They give him tools.
0: Yes, plus new agents will do a lot of his showings. You know, he is kind of a big-time dude.
1: Does he go out and take his own pictures of the properties that he's showing?
0: No, I don't think he does.
1: See, that's where the control factor comes into it. And I was wondering
0: maybe he does because he is a photographer.
1: Photography
0: I
1: bug.
0: I don't know.
1: Yeah. Because everybody that's.
0: Like I said, I don't know him that well. Friend of a friend. I mean, I've only hung out with him a couple times and I've just noticed this and I thought this is very strange.
1: Everybody who is like a photographer thinks that they can do it better than the other photographer. That's out there. They say, oh, like, we used to work with a guy.

0: And this guy was the most annoying person to get pictures taken with because he used to work at a Sears portrait studio. And he would always, whatever, like people, this is when like selfies were like the hot thing, right? When everybody, and when friends for me were the hot thing.
1: Sears and, portrait studio is so 1990.
0: Oh, I know. I know. I know. But then, like, you would take a picture of, like, the group, and you're like, okay, there's a good picture of the group. And he'd say, let me see that. And then he'd, like, grab your phone from your hand, look at it, and go, no, no, we're going to take another one. And I'm like, why? You have everybody's represented there. Big deal. You know, it captures the moment. And he's like, no, I used to work at a Sears portrait studio. I know how to take pictures. So I think most picture people are like that. I work with some pictures people, and they think they take the best pictures on the planet. So I wonder if he doesn't go out and reshoot the houses that, like, Coldwell Banker gives him, like, these pictures of these houses that he's supposed to sell. And he goes, you know what? I'm going to go take pictures on my own and repost them. You guys are hacks. Because he's taking pictures of himself and hanging them up in his car.
1: All right, I had
0: from his rearview mirror.
1: Now that we've really, I mean, I've really never thought about it until we started talking about this. So I started looking through my phone, and I'm like, I do have a lot of pictures of me holding fish. This one I'm holding, do you know what that is that I'm holding right there?
0: I mean, yeah, that, we're not allowed to talk about that because we don't want you to get on a list.
1: it's a legal gun. It's a 50 cal, though. A friend
0: is it
1: of mine
0: in California? Has,
1: I wasn't in California when this happened. All right, so I'm not standing on California dirt there, but I am. I am noticing, but I don't have it as the lock screen on my phone because that's really weird. What's the weirdest thing you've seen? I mean, I don't know. Have you ever seen anybody that takes pictures of themselves and displays it in their home?
0: I have two pictures of myself on my phone. And that's because my son decided to snap them. Like, he's big into hijacking my phone lately. And he'll take pictures of me, like, from afar, or he'll, like, get up close to me and, like, snap a picture of a selfie and all that stuff. I have two. Both of them are selfies with my son. That's it.
1: Yeah, that's...
0: I do not take those pictures.
1: I don't think that's normal. I think most people have more pictures of themselves on their phone than that. But you don't take a lot of pictures.
0: Are most people as hideous as I am?

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3: Good morning with your Central Coast headlines. I'm Ben Hayes. A man from Bakersfield was arrested on suspicion of attempted homicide and assault with a deadly weapon for a stabbing in Pismo Beach. Police say it happened at about 7:50 a.m. Saturday at the Addy Street public restrooms. Officers found a man with what was described as serious injuries. He was taken to a local hospital for treatment. Police say witnesses identified the suspect as 60-year-old Jody Flowers of Bakersfield. He was arrested in booked into San Luis Obispo County Jail. ABC's Brian Clark says a state of emergency has been declared in Los Angeles County because of biohazard concerns stemming from a warehouse fire that's been burning for days.
4: The warehouse fire is turning into a biohazard risk because of the frozen meat and other perishables inside.
5: If you can imagine the food inside your refrigerator with no power, no refrigerant, starting to rot, and then opening up your refrigerator door, that's about where we are now.
4: Fire Chief Jamie Moore says once the fire's out,
5: we're going to be able to start pulling out all of that product, putting it onto trucks, being able to ship it out to the landfill.
4: Two shelters have opened in the area.
3: Two people were rescued after their kayak reportedly capsized 2 miles south of the Elephant Seal parking area on Highway 1. San Luis Obispo County fire crews responded to the rescue at about 10:40 a.m. Saturday. The victims were safely secured. In California, beware of sneaker waves.
6: Officials along the California coast warning about dangerous so-called sneaker waves.
7: Be very careful and never turn your back to the ocean, as these waves could sneak up on you, literally, and sweep you out into the water.
6: After a mother and her young daughter were knocked into the ocean while walking along a San Francisco beach, they're in serious condition. Two college students died after being swept off a beach near Santa Cruz. And in Laguna Beach, a 5-year-old girl was killed after waves pulled her into the sea.
3: With your Central Coast headlines, I'm Ben Hayes.
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0: Ladies and gentlemen, will you please stand for the mayor of Napomo?
1: How are you doing?
2: Excellent. How you doing?
0: A little gassy, to be honest.
1: Excellent. Megadeth's a good score for the fair.
2: I think so. It'd be...
1: Some of my anonymous sources over at the Jug are saying that the Dudes are going to be playing.
3: The Dudes? That would be awesome, dude.
0: What the hell's a dude?
1: Yeah, that would
3: dudes,
1: be.
3: The Dudes, you know, this is how the Dudes do country.
0: Oh, the Paso Robles guys?
1: Dudes.
0: Oh, yeah.
3: How do you spell it? D-U-E-D.
0: But they're not a country band. They're a rock band.
3: Right, right. No, I know.
1: That's the fun.
3: Yeah. Dudes on the free stage for sure this year. And then next year on the grandstand stage.
0: Oh.
1: I'll take it.
3: Yeah, yeah, I think so. And a sellout, by the way.
1: Cosplay to that.
0: I think.
3: How do you cosplay? How do you cosplay the dude? If you have to dress up like a Tascadero for Megadeth, how do you cosplay?
0: No, you look like Brett Michaels. It's like
1: you go get all that fresh country gear and you just pretend. You get a blank belt buckle.
0: But they're rock, it's got to be rock too. There's got to be a rock element. Like you got to wear like the Johnny Depp pirate's outfit with a cowboy hat on.
1: Oh, okay, lots of dirty leather. We got it.
0: Oh yes.
3: So Jeremy was talking about Old Dominion being pretty boy country. I went to the California Mid-State Fair's website, and all three of the country acts that have been announced so far, they all look like they're trying so hard.
1: Oh, yeah. Stylists.
0: Well, they got the spotlight on them right now. You know, country's a big thing. It used to just be kind of a novelty thing, but now it's like...
3: Chris Stapleton looks like he belongs on an 805 beer billboard. Old Dominion looks like they're selling cologne.
0: What's that store where the guy would wear no shirt? I think they're out of business now.
3: Abercrombie and Fitch.
0: Yes, it's old guy Abercrombie. Be in Fitch commercial.
1: Be on the George Clooney's tequila commercial.
3: Yes, yes. Hey, and Eric Church just looks like he's holding on to his youth for dear life.
0: He looks like he's trying to be like a NASCAR driver. He's kind of got the NASCAR look with a leather jacket on.
3: I was like, yeah, it's all cosplay, my friend. All cosplay.
0: Oh, my God.
3: So all right, Ryan. Well, we'll see you at Megadeth, okay?
4: In hashtag form with Jeff and Jeremy. In the morning.
3: That would be hashtag premature concert announcement.
0: We're giving away tickets to that show coming up at 9:40 if you know the show today. Let's see here. Lots to get to. I got to put this back in order.
3: What are you putting back in order?
0: Oh, here we go. Hashtag give me a break. Apparently, grown men playing flag football, like real football, can still get in fights. Here's Brady. Over the weekend.
5: Pressure from Logan Paul. Now Hurts back to Brady, who makes a catch. And Tom is going to be taken down around midfield, but there's a penalty flag. And Sean Payton saying, what did we do? And now multiple flags. Logan Paul gets on our referee's face. Okay.
0: Listen to Paul. Douche.
6: You think Logan Paul's mad about that call?
0: Look at me, look at me, look at me. Nobody cares who I am, so I'm going to make a big deal.
5: Been ejected in a flag football game?
6: Well, yeah. Logan Paul saying that he threw the ball at him, which he clearly did.
0: Oh, okay. He threw the ball at him.
3: Well, maybe you wanted him to catch it. Don't you do that when you're in football?
0: I didn't watch this nonsense because it's nonsense.
3: What was it? But I didn't even know it existed. Like
0: Tom Brady and Logan Paul got into it, and then Logan Paul got into it with the officials after, I don't know who threw the pass, but Tom Brady was playing receiver at the flag football thing, whatever that was over
3: the
0: weekend.
3: Nice rollout flag football. Way to go up against March Madness. Like, pick a weekend when nothing's going on. Not the opening weekend of March Madness.
0: Yeah, that's a pretty good point. Like, nobody's going to watch that. I hate basketball, so I guess I'll watch a bunch of losers play flag football. They're not losers, but, you know, washed up, retired.
3: Washed up, look at me's. Was Chris Stapleton out there playing flag football? No,
0: he's much cooler than that.
3: I know. I can tell by the 805 billboard.

0: It's Jeff and Jeremy in the morning. Don't forget, make sure you're paying attention to everything going on today. We got your chance to win tickets coming up at the end of the show. Know the show, September 17th. Chicago is coming to the Vina Robles Amphitheater. 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
3: Yeah! And wire to wire for Wyndham.
4: Let's go, go!
3: And a second U.S. Open championship.
0: Wyndham Clark had to fight off a hostile crowd and a 3-over par final round to take home his second U.S. Open yesterday to take the wire-to-wire victory at Shinnecock Hills. Clark held off a furious Sunday charge from runner-up Sam Burns, ultimately securing the historic trophy by just a single stroke. With the hard-fought victory, Clark enters the record books as just the 18th player in golf history to win two U.S. Open titles in their career. FIFA World Cup group stage brought pure theater over the weekend. Saturday's action, Netherlands absolutely thrashed Sweden 5-1. Germany edged the Ivory Coast 2-1. And yesterday, Spain made a massive statement by crushing Saudi Arabia 4-0. Belgium and Iran fought to a scoreless draw. As for the red, white, and blue, Team USA sits comfortably at the top of Group D with a perfect 6 points. Having already clinched their spot in the round of 32, next up, the Americans wrap up the group stage against Turkey, who's already been eliminated. Team USA looks to keep their perfect momentum going into the knockout rounds. Finally, on the diamond, it was a brutal Sunday for California MLB squads. Dodgers got absolutely pounded by the Orioles 12-1, undone by Baltimore's big bats as Pete Alonso and Colton Cowser both went deep. Meanwhile, the Giants dropped a tight 2-1 pitcher's duel to the Marlins, and the Padres fell short to the Rangers 4-3. The lone West Coast celebration belonged to the Angels, who pulled off a wild 9-7 comeback victory over the A's in West Sacramento. The Halos' key performers came through late. Denzer Guzman crushed a game-tying 3-run blast in the 8th, and Zach Neto smacked a game-winning 2-run shot in the top of the 9th to steal the win from Oakland.
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1: You know what I hate about bike riders? They don't go. They go through stop signs.
2: That I know.
1: Pisses me off. And someday I'm going to just knock the crap out of them accidentally. I was down the street the other day, and this guy comes around the corner and doesn't stop. And I was turning right. I could have knocked him on his ass.
2: Linda, why don't you employ the lost art? And this is something that we've been trying to bring back semi-regularly here on the show. And that is the lost art of the citizen's arrest.
0: Join the Central Coast Social Network. Jeff and Jeremy in the morning. KCOC, everything that rocks.

0: This is like total look at me behavior. And this is why I'm starting to sour on internet content. This dude is a etiquette coach and he does a podcast. His name's William Hansen.
1: Okay.
0: And on his podcasts and on his Instagram for years, he's been telling people how to eat, like how to properly set up a buffet table and the proper way to eat tacos. I don't know what the proper way to eat tacos is. I say,
1: I don't
0: however
1: care.
0: You're most, exactly, however you're most comfortable eating a taco, eat the taco.

0: But there are people that are really concerned about what other people think of them and how they view them. And so that would probably be who would be interested in this Schmucks podcast.
1: Okay, so this dickwad decided to fire up the internet.
0: Whoa, DW, this early in the morning?
1: Now I'm being really mean. Okay. and he told, now, okay, let me say, we were roommates at one at various
0: briefly
1: points in our lives. Yeah, briefly for short periods of time. But we were roommates, like in between, like I needed a place to stay for a couple months till I found a new place type thing. You were to have.
0: I always take abused men that are escaping their abusive girlfriends to stay on the couch.
1: Yes. Yeah. Yeah. Not abusive. Not abusive, just controlling. That's
0: controlling. That's a form of abuse, though.
1: Yes. And if I was sitting at your kitchen table, or I guess it was breakfast nook, would be how we could describe it. I'm eating my cereal. And I'm eating my cereal with a spoon and a fork. What would your response be?
0: Like, what the hell are you doing with that fork?
1: Sky. This guy says that you're supposed to use a spoon to shovel up the cereal and then a fork to push over the cereal to where it makes a nice mound on your spoon lift it to your mouth. That's, so you don't have stuff dripping
0: never
1: off
0: done
1: of
0: that.
1: It.
0: Hashtag never done that. That seems really and people unnecessary.
1: People are super mad, but then I realized what this is. It's rage bait. And People Magazine did a story on him. He's actually currently on a podcast tour. Okay. So, and I don't know what a podcast tour means. Like people come out and see him. Eat his cereal with his fork and his spoon? I don't know.
0: I want to throw eggs at this guy on his podcast tour. Eat eggs, they're healthier. Splat. I was made fun of by a friend of mine who thinks he's a know-it-all. Everybody's got a know-it-all friend. Like, no matter how many times they've done something wrong, they're never wrong. And they'll tell you how to do everything, like whatever you're doing if they come over. Oh, what are you working on? Oh, well, you know what you should be doing.
1: Doesn't and sound I was like using, anybody I know.
0: I was using a fork and a spoon to eat spaghetti.
1: Is this friend, do you see your friend when you brush your teeth in the morning?
0: No.
1: Like when you're looking in the mirror?
0: Nope, never seen him in the mirror. But do you use a spoon when you twist your spaghetti?
1: Spoon?
0: Yeah, you take the fork, you grab the noodles, you put it in the spoon, and then you twist it. It's how the Italians do it.
1: Spoon or the fork?
0: You take the fork, you fork the noodles, and instead of just twisting it at the bottom of the bowl, you actually take it to a spoon and you twist it. And then that's how. Yeah. Anyways, my buddy chimes in, who actually lived in Italy when he was in high school. His dad was a military brat, or he was a military brat. And he's like, "Yeah, no, that's how they do it in Italy."

0: Probably. And then I realized, hey, I could change.
1: I could say this a different way and be unique and have a talking point. And that's exactly what William Hansen is doing with his podcast and his fork pushing his cornflakes up onto his spoon. He's like, oh, man, people are going to talk about this for years. And it's true. We're talking about it. Freaking People magazine's talking about it. The internet's pissed off at him because he's a
0: if you're eating cornflakes or Fruity Pebbles or Cocoa Puffs or whatever your cereal of choice is, you don't need anything to push anything. You just scoop it up and eat it. The spoon with the spaghetti actually is a tool. It works.
1: And why has it got to be a fork? Why can't it just be two spoons at that point? Why can't you use the spoon to do the same thing?
0: In the cereal?
1: It's like a shovel, right?
0: Yes.
1: Yeah. Yeah. Why do you have to use a fork?
0: Or you could use a butter knife. You could think about it.
1: More so-
0: you ever use a butter knife? You ever use a butter knife when you go out when you go to eat and then you get a fork and you want to put your vegetables on there? Shovel it on.
1: Yeah, I was just push it into the other food and let the other food.
0: Some people don't like their food to touch.
1: You know, my grandfather, who was not a etiquette coach, he would always have a piece of bread.
0: Oh, yeah. My grandpa, too.
1: and he called it push 'em up bread. And he would take whatever food was left on the plate and push it against the bread and then put it in his mouth. And then at the end, he'd eat the bread.
0: That's how real men do it.
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0: Earlier we were talking about having to have bread on the dinner plate. This was something we're learning about each other after knowing each other for almost 30 years. That both of our grandfathers did this. Would your grandfather be lost if there was no bread on the dinner plate?
1: Lost? I don't know. I just remember him doing it.
0: Yeah,
1: he my didn't grandfather, have a nickname for it either. What'd you said? Your grandpa called it push-it-up bread?
0: Push-em-up bread.
1: Yeah.
0: He said, oh, here's a piece of bread. Because I'm like, I'd have trouble because I'm a kid, right? So I'm like scooping and pushing stuff around on the plate. He's like, oh, no, here you go. And he'd like rip off a piece of, like, and he'd like, it would just be like the most, like sometimes if it was a fancy night, we'd have rolls and he'd use that as the push-em-up bread.
1: Oh, yeah.
0: But in other nights, that was not a fancy night. It was just dinner for sustainability.
1: And we had bread. We had white bread. We didn't have any wheat. There were nuts in it. There was no sour.
0: It was called Oven Pride. It was in a green and white package.
1: Oh, yeah.
0: And it was sandwich bread, and it was Wonder Bread essentially. Yeah. And he would rip a piece in half and say, "Here you go." And I'm like, "What do you want me to do with this?" And he's like, "Oh, well, that's push 'em up bread." And then he would show me, this is what you do. If you have like spaghetti or something like that, you push it up against the bread and then get it loaded onto your fork. And then you'd eat it with your fork. And then the bread you'd eat after you got done pushing up everything that was on your plate. He's like, that's going to help you finish your plate. You have to finish all the food on your plate if you want dessert rule in the house. And I'm like, oh, okay. He's like, but you got to finish the bread too. I'm like, oh, that's fine. Whatever. It's just a half piece of bread. But if he did not have his bread on his plate, lost. He'd be like, whoa, I can't eat dinner. I mean, like almost like Rain Man style. Like hot water burn baby, hot water burn baby. Like, where's my bread? Where's my bread?
1: My grandpa called my grandma, Ma. And we'd eat over there quite a bit. So that's where I would see this. Like, Ma, where's my bread?
0: I would call it dinner. He would call it supper. He would call lunch dinner. I would call lunch, and breakfast was always breakfast.
1: Wait, supper? And I thought supper was before dinner, but you're telling me dinner is before supper?
0: No, not in his realm. His realm, it was, so he'd be like, what do you want? Like 12:30 in the afternoon. What do you want for dinner?

0: I thought he was asking about later on. And yeah, I was like,
1: 6 o'clock.
0: Pork chops? Pork chops or something? He's like, pork chops? Oh, no, too early in the day for pork chops. I'm like, what are you talking about? He goes, dinner. And I like, dinner? Like, when's that? That's like tonight at 5, right? And he's like, no, dinner's right now. And I go, you mean lunch? He's like, no, it's dinner. Lunch was not a word that was in his vocabulary. I was like, well, what do you call lunch then? And he's like, there's no lunch. There's just breakfast, dinner, and supper. And I'm like, and he's from the South.
1: Yeah.
0: My grandparents
1: also called it supper, but supper was dinner. I mean, that was when we had it. It was around, 5, 6 o'clock at night. Supper.
0: But then it was interchangeable, right? Dinner and supper. Like lunch existed, right?
1: Lunch was
0: like
1: still lunch. Grandpa. Yeah. It was breakfast, lunch, and supper.
0: Yes. And sometimes supper would be exchanged for dinner.
1: Supper, by the way. What is that? I mean, I guess what is dinner? Like, where do these words come from? Supper. How do you spell that? With two P's or one? Sounds like two P's.
0: Supper. P's. P's. Two P's in a pod.
1: Mm-hmm.
0: Of the word.
1: Oh, it's a typically a light, informal evening meal eaten at home, often serving is the last meal of the day. Well, I call that a snack. So I have dinner, and then I have supper?
0: No, that's
1: drive my wife nuts.
0: That can't be.
1: It's an informal evening meal after dinner, often served as the last meal of the day.
0: Well, was this cheapness coming out in that then? Because that would be dinner. Like there was no dinner.
1: I'm looking at Google right now. I'm telling you what Google says.
0: Dinner would be at like 12 to 1, sometime around there.
1: Yeah.
0: And then supper would be at 5 to 6, somewhere around there. That's the strangest thing, man. I'm so glad I didn't I'm glad I was exposed to it, but I'm glad I didn't lean into it because people would look at me like I was crazy. Just like the bread thing. Like I've taught my son the bread thing only because he loves bread and he loves to finish his plate. So, I'm like, hey,

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3: Good morning with your Central Coast headlines. I'm Ben Hayes. Agricultural officials in San Luis Obispo County launched an investigation after learning that a Fresno County wholesale nursery shipped grape plants containing viable glassy-winged sharpshooter life stages to Costco locations across California between April 21st and May 21st. Officials determined that while the Fresno nursery did ship plants to the San Luis Obispo Costco, none of those shipments included grape plants or any detectable life stages of the sharpshooter. County officials are asking residents who purchased grapevines outside of the area and brought them into the region to contact the Agricultural Commissioner's Office. Reporter Daniel Martindale says a cheaper gas blend is available in California, but drivers still can't buy it.
4: It hasn't been approved by state air regulators, but is expected to be approved later this year. And the equipment needed to dispense it has yet to clear California's required and lengthy certification process. The fuel known as E15 or unleaded 88 contains 15% ethanol. Supporters say it could lower gas prices by 20 cents per gallon or more. California was the last state in the nation to authorize the sale of the alternative gas blend. I'm Daniel Martindale.
3: Reporter Jason Nathanson says what's being called the world's first museum dedicated to AI-generated art has opened in downtown Los Angeles.
5: It's called Dataland, and creators say it's a living museum where the art changes in response to the visitors. The first interactive exhibit is called Machine Dreams Rainforest, which we're told is inspired by, quote, live data signals from 16 unique rainforest locations. As visitors walk around, the art reacts, and the museum is meant to feel responsive, adaptive, and alive. Tickets start at $50.
3: And tour guides are needed at Hearst Castle in San Simeon. 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That's what's happening with local and state news with your Central Coast headlines. I'm Ben Hayes.
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0: most with a gas crunch. And I had a conversation with a coworker the other day. I consider him a friend. I like Mark. But politically, we are very opposite. And he brought up a very good point. But you know what we share in common? Our dislike for the governor. it was astonishing. Like for me, you expect the dislike for the governor. From Mark, when he says, yeah, I can't stand that guy, I'm like, really? Like, whoa, where's this coming from? And he brought up a very good point. He's like, you know, if this, I'm not going to say what he called the governor, because that's...
1: Yeah, that's not necessary.
0: That's and I would get fined by the governor and the FCC. He said, if this guy really wanted to be president, and that's really what his ambitions are, he's got a very easy way to tackle that right now. And he could just say, okay, tax vacation right now until this conflict stops. And then when he goes up to the podium in 2 years and he's talking, or 1 year, two years, let's probably start doing it, you know, a little over a year from now. And he's talking about wanting to be the president of the United States. He can point to the success that he gave the state of California by vacating their tax structure for the 5 weeks or 6 weeks or 13 weeks, whatever. He can do that, according to our friend. He told me, I was like, hey, can you just do that?
1: Wait, federal taxes, well, not state taxes.
0: No, the state taxes he can vacate.
1: Really?
0: And the state taxes are the big ones, right? Those are the ones that kill us as Californians, are the state taxes. He could do that, but then that means, you know, what special interest? And then I said, well, what about the special interest that benefit from those taxes? He's like, yeah, that's the problem. All these guys got their hands in your pockets, and that goes for all politicians, really. Is you know, like, they've got their special interests. They're trying to boost their personal wealth. And, you know, like, how mad would...
1: I just don't know if this is right.
0: What?
1: I wasn't there to argue with your friend, but I'm pretty sure that it doesn't sound right.
0: Well, he would have to convince state legislature to do it, but
1: okay,
0: he has the convincing power, since they're all on the same side in the state, that he would have the convincing power to be like, hey, you know what, guys, I'd like to run for president in 2 years. This would look really good. Can we go ahead and get this done and give the California residents some breathing room on this?
1: Yeah.
0: You know, it'd be a very easy sell.
1: Yeah.
0: You know, and maybe I'll take some of you along on the cabinet ride if you.
1: No, I get it. I mean, it's a good strategy.
0: I mean, really, and it would win him over. That, and then he also brought up, he's like, and if you just went ahead and took all the restrictions, all the restrictions on everything that is going on in Malibu, and just let them start building. Just let them start building
1: the houses. I think that would convince, it would sway a few of us that thought we would give the guy the time of day. Like, oh, okay, well, now he's talking.
0: Keep in mind, the guy I was talking to that came up with his ideas as the de facto campaign manager for the guy that he hates, it seems like it's pretty obvious that this would be a good route to go. But no, not Slick Gavin.

0: We've been going strong for 13 years with the Macaroni and Cheese Festivals presented by Mullahy Ford. 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
0: Wyndham Clark had to fight off a hostile crowd and a 3-over par final round to take home his second U.S. Open yesterday to take the wire-to-wire victory at Shinnecock Hills. Clark held off a furious Sunday charge from runner-up Sam Burns, ultimately securing the historic trophy by just a single stroke. With the hard-fought victory, Clark enters the record books as just the 18th player in golf history to win two U.S. Open titles in their career. FIFA World Cup group stage brought pure theater over the weekend. Saturday's action, Netherlands absolutely thrashed Sweden 5-1. Germany edged the Ivory Coast 2-1. And yesterday, Spain made a massive statement by crushing Saudi Arabia 4-0. Belgium and Iran fought to a scoreless draw. As for the red, white, and blue, Team USA sits comfortably at the top of Group D with a perfect 6 points. Having already clinched their spot in the round of 32, next up, the Americans wrap up the group stage against Turkey, who's already been eliminated. Team USA looks to keep their perfect momentum going into the knockout rounds. Finally, on the diamond, it was a brutal Sunday for California MLB squads. Dodgers got absolutely pounded by the Orioles 12-1, undone by Baltimore's big bats as Pete Alonso and Colton Kauser both went deep. Meanwhile, the Giants dropped a tight 2-1 pitcher's duel to the Marlins, and the Padres fell short to the Rangers 4-3. The lone West Coast celebration belonged to the Angels, who pulled off a wild 9-7 comeback victory over the A's in West Sacramento. The Halos' key performers came through late. Denzel Guzman crushed a game-tying 3-run blast in the 8th, and Zach Neto smacked a game-winning 2-run shot in the top of the 9th to steal the win from Oakland.
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6: Mm-hmm.

0: Do you ever feel your dog's nose to see how he's doing?
1: I mean, yeah, I get in his face sometimes. He's got a lot of folds. He's an English bulldog. They got folds. You have to make sure they're clean because they can get moisture and yeast, and it can get really smelly and not good for them. It gets irritated. So we're always down there with his face. And for the most part, his nose is not a wet nose like a lot of dogs. He has more of a dry nose.

0: things, and one of the things is I feed him, and then I make myself a sandwich or get soup or leftovers heat up, and I sit down, and he jumps on the couch next to me, and he starts whining. I'm like, oh, my God, what? And he's like, all right, here, do you want a toy? So I give him something he can chew on. And yeah. He chews on it for, like, not even 2 minutes. And the next thing I know, he's jumping on me because he wants me to take it away from him.
1: Come on.
0: And I'm like, hey, jerk, I just fed you. I didn't mess with you. Let me eat my lunch. So then I get him outside and I leave him out on the porch where he's locked in. Such a pain in the ass, but I do love him. He's good. High maintenance.
1: 3/4 of people trust their veterinarian completely. I do not fall in that.
0: I don't either. I had a great vet. We were going to Pismo.
1: Such a wreck.
0: To the vet down in Pismo, and I really enjoyed that vet. Now that we don't live there in Pismo, we go to another vet. I'm not crazy about the vet. Some of the vets I like, we always see a different vet. I don't like that. I don't like seeing a different doctor.
1: Well, because you're trying to find one that works.
0: I just want to find somebody that I build a relationship with, that gets to know my dog a little bit. I'm not expecting them to memorize the everything, but at least, you know, they know what his name is and they know when he comes in kind of a little bit about him. I hate this rotating door of vets. So,
1: but you have to do it until you find one that works.
0: Or you find a different place where they don't rotate the vets, or you can maybe, I'm like, can we request one of the vets?
1: Oh, I see what you're saying.
0: They've got like four vets there.
1: The same practice.
0: Yes, but it's always somebody different. I like the older lady. I like her the best. I don't know what her name is. I guess that would help.
1: Can you request the vet?
0: That's what I was asking my wife. I'm like, I'd like to request her from now on. She goes, I don't think it works that way. I go, well, then we'll go somewhere else. So they either let us make an appointment with her. Or we'll go
1: to the dentist office where your wife works.
0: Yeah.
1: You can request the same person to be your the cleaner. What's it called?
0: Yes. Yes. Hygienist.
1: Hygienist?
0: Yes.
1: Hygienist.
0: You can book with them. Yes.
1: Yeah. Yeah.
0: But that's how that office works. That's how that office works. Like, would you prefer
1: somebody? Why can't the vet work that way?
0: Well, exactly. I'm sure it can. They just need to reach out.
1: Reframe the way you approach your vet, I guess. Yeah. It's such a racket. I just feel like.
0: You want to trust your vet. You want to trust your mechanic. You want to obviously trust your doctor.
1: There's been times I've taken my car to the mechanic and I'm like, hey, this is something that's a little bit off. And he's like, no, everything's fine. Don't worry about it. Like on multiple occasions, more so with my wife's car because it's Italian than the Honda. And I'm like, okay, all right, cool. Because there's quirks. There's weird Italian quirks to the vehicle.
0: Italians should just stick to wine and pizza. Come on.
1: Exactly. Pasta. Quit making the cars. Pasta.
0: Just quit messing with the cars.
1: Quit making the cars, please. and that automatically I build trust. I've never taken my animals in when it's questionable. And I mean like not that big of a deal and then not come up with four or five things that they find wrong with them that they need and you're a bad dog owner if you don't get them done.
0: Yeah, exactly.
2: Well, you really know they should do this and this and this.
0: My wife, though, she already knows, and she goes in and she'll argue with the vets about different vaccines or different shots they want to give him. And they're like, well, he's not around other dogs. Why does he need that?
1: That's it. Next time I go to the vet, I'm having AI open on my phone. Yes. I'm like, okay.
0: Yeah, there you go. Throw down.
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The Clash, 93.3 KZOZ, 920 on your Monday morning. I hope everybody had a great Father's Day yesterday. State of California government thinks that if we don't sort our trash in the proper receptacles, that it leads to hotter temperatures and wildfires. Talked a little bit about this last week and how the blame is on us for not knowing how to properly recycle. Found out all kinds of stuff, like pizza boxes don't go in recycling, even though conventional wisdom would tell you that they go in recycling. If they have grease on them and they're in paper, they're supposed to go in compost. But then dog poop can't go in compost. It needs to go in garbage, even though it sits in the yard and is probably, it would compost in your yard if you just left it there. But nobody wants to leave it in their yard. Do you believe it's your fault? If there's a wildfire or hotter temperatures because you're not properly recycling. This is the McCarthy's poll question. You might not love where you live, but you you can definitely love with your what you drive. If you click on the link over at McCarthy's, the poll question at KZOZ.com right now, Hell Nah is leading the way with 65% of the vote. 15% of people saying, yeah, we need to be more accountable for our actions. And a little over 20% are saying that it may be true in a roundabout sort of way. So you're open to the idea that it's your fault

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0: 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It's time to play Know the Show with Jeff and Jeremy in the morning.
1: No need to raise your hand. Just answer a question. Chicago's coming to the Avena Robles Amphitheater. 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If you know what my grandpa would call the bread that was on his supper plate. At dinner? At supper? That's a different thing altogether. It's hard to understand. But it was standard. The bread would come on the supper plate. And he called it a certain type of bread, and it's because it's what he used it for while eating his supper. 805-543-3693. What did my grandpa call the bread that was on his supper plate? He had a name for it. And I'm passing it on.

I'm passing it down to the younger generation of men in my household. 805-543-3693. What was the bread that was on his supper plate called? Or he called it. I don't think it was a technical name by any stretch. 805-543-3693. Here's Juice Freeze.

0: Judas Priest, 93.3 KZOZ. We want to send you now to see Chicago, September 17th at the Vino Robles Amphitheater. 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And they spell theater the fancy way. That's with an R-E on the end. How do you spell theater, John?
1: T-H-E-A-T-R.
0: T-H-E-A-T-R?
1: E-R.
0: That's how I spell it, too. And this is, goes back to, like, my the supper and the dinner conversation with my grandfather. Like, I remember telling my friends, I got to go have supper. And then looking at me sideways, like, what's that mean?
1: I know some people spell it R-E.
0: Yeah, that's how they spell it at the Vino Robles Amphitheater. So, you know, make sure you're going to the right website, R-E, if you're buying the tickets. Hopefully you don't have to worry about that and you win tickets right now, John. What did my grandpa used to call the bread that was on the supper plate?
1: Push-em-up bread.
0: And have you heard that before?
1: I had never heard that until now, but yeah. I've done it.
0: Okay. So, the bread, I mean, and sometimes it would just be like, you know, it's not like you always have bread on hand, right? Like, sometimes it'd be a roll. Sometimes it'd be like a biscuit. Other times it would just be a plain piece of white or wheat bread that, you know, would just sit there on the plate. And I'm like, yeah. Why are we having bread with this?

0: And he's like, oh, you got to push up all your stuff. It's push them up, Brett. It's like, okay.
1: For tactical reasons.
0: Yeah. Yeah. I mean, that's great. I mean, you know, the fact that, I mean, it's one of those life lessons that if I like something enough, like we don't put the bread on the plate, but if I like something enough to where I want to get all of it off the plate because it tastes so good, I'll go grab a piece of bread. Go grab a piece of bread. Doesn't matter what kind of bread.
1: Exactly.
0: Push it up on there. So, all right, John. Well, hopefully you took away something from today's show. Oh, you did. That's right. You're going to go see Chicago September 17th at the Vina Robles Amphitheater. Hold on the line for me, okay?
1: Sounds good. Thanks.
0: All right. Jeremy is, I don't want to switch from food to tell you what Jeremy is doing today. He will be back tomorrow, and I'm sure he'll talk about it because it's like his third favorite thing to talk about. Bigfoot fishing and colonoscopies. You don't want to miss it tomorrow. Not at all. Kurt's in next.
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93.3 KZOZ with music from The Knack. Well, good Monday morning. Kurt Olson checking in. I hope you had a nice Father's Day, summer solstice, Juneteenth weekend. A lot of stuff going on this weekend. It should have been 3 days. Today, the birthday of Todd Rundgren, multi-instrumentalist, singer, songwriter, record producer. He engineered or produced many albums, including the band Stage Fright when he was 21 years old. Bad Fingers Straight Up, Grand Funk's We're an American Band, and Meatloaf's Bat Out of Hell, just to name a few. And let's not forget his own music. Here's one from Todd. You'll

recognized on his 78th birthday. He's graced stages here on the Central Coast a few times and played this one. We hear Todd Rundgren with Bang the Drum All Day. Happy birthday from the 805.

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0: 3.3 KZOZ with Blue Oyster Cult. Before that, Motley Crue, Home Sweet Home. 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Van Halen with Sammy Hagar and Summer Nights. Kurt Olsen with you. 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
1: 93.3 in KZOZ weather, mostly sunny inland valleys, upper 70s to mid 80s, and partly cloudy for the coastal valleys and beaches. Highs anywhere from the low to mid 70s and the coastal valleys like slow to the mid and upper 60s for the beaches. One for you now from

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0: 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It's Kurt Olson. We've got Chicago tickets this week going out with Jeff and Jeremy in the morning. 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

93.3 KZOZ with the music of Queen. It's Kurt Olsen, and it was this night back in 1970, Led Zeppelin appear in Reykjavik, Iceland. 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From the first album, we hear Dazed and Confused on KZOZ.

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0: 93.3 KZOZ with the music of Fleetwood Mac on your Monday. It's Kurt Olson. We've got more tickets going out this week for the Yachtly Crew Show. It's a party, the Vina Robles Amphitheater. 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
9: On June 22, 1776, the Associators of Anne Arundel County, Maryland, met at West River and adopted resolutions supporting greater colonial independence. The gathering unanimously agreed that Maryland should be bound by the decisions made by the majority of the United Colonies in Congress, except in matters concerning its internal government. The Associators also urged the immediate removal of restrictions placed on Maryland's delegates, allowing them to exercise independent judgment in Congress, paving the way for their vote for independence the following week. They believed the welfare and happiness of all the colonies depended upon a close union and continental confederation. They warned that division would have fulfilled, quote, the most diabolical wishes of the king. And that's the way it was 250 years ago today. 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
0: 93.3 KZOZ weather, mostly sunny for the inland valleys, upper 70s to low and maybe the mid 80s, and partly cloudy for the coastal valley and beaches. Highs, the coastal valleys like Slowtown in the low to mid 70s, and at the beaches, the mid to upper 60s. 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

0: 93.3 KZOZ with Bob Seger throwing down the old-time rock and roll. It's Kurt Olson. We've got tickets going out for the Chicago show September 17th at the Vina Robles Amphitheater this week with Jeff and Jeremy in the morning. 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

93.3 KZOZ with Aerosmith. It's Kurt Olsen on the way to the lunch hour today. Another installment of the Lunchtime Rewind brought to you by Be Right There Heating and Air. Today, we steer it back to the year 1980. Get set for that. We'll do it around noon. Right now, to get us there, one from the Talking Heads on 93.3 KZOZ.

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93.3 KZOZ, the Lunchtime Rewind, brought to you by Be Right There Heating and Air. Always online at callthebee.com. The year 1980 today, getting us started, Steely Dan and the lead single from their album out that year, Gaucho, Hey 19, featuring Donald Fagen vocals and piano, Rick Murata on drums, Walter Becker on bass, and Hugh McCracken adding guitar. Also, Victor Feldman and Steve Gadd were on that album. Good stuff from Steely Dan. Now, one from the Rossington Collins Band, an American Southern rock band founded by guitarists Gary Rossington and Alan Collins from Lynyrd Skynyrd. The band also included two other surviving members of Lynyrd Skynyrd, Billy Powell and Leon Wilkeson. From the album Anytime, Anyplace, Anywhere, we hear the song Don't Misunderstand Me. Great Southern jam and some fine guitar work on the Lunchtime

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So there you go. Before that, it was Bruce Springsteen from his 1980 release, The River, a four-sided album. We heard the single from side two, cut one, Hungry Heart. I'm Kurt Olson. Now let's go to Genesis from 1980 off the album Duke. Time to turn it on again on the Lunchtime Rewind with 93.3 KZOZ.

0: 93.3 KZOZ, the Lunchtime Rewind 1980 with John Lennon from the album Double Fantasy. I'm just sitting here watching the wheels go round and round. And before that, we heard Genesis off the album Duke out that year. Turn It On Again. 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
5: 93.3 KZOZ weather, sunny for the inland valleys, upper 80s, maybe breaking the low 80s, and partly cloudy for the coastal valleys and beaches. Coastal valley highs like Slowtown, low to mid 70s, beaches, the mid to upper 60s. 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

93.3 KZOZ, and taking a slow ride on a Monday with Fog Hat right there. 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

93.3 KZOZ with the music of Journey. It's Kurt Olsen. It was this day back in 1968. Rod Stewart and the Jeff Beck Group made their debut appearance in the U.S. playing Bill Graham's Fillmore East in New York. And Rod Stewart was so shy and had so much stage fright. First couple of songs, he sang behind the amplifiers out of view of the audience. It took Jeff Beck to coax him out and take his proper place as the front man in front of the audience. Here's one now from the Jeff Beck Group off their album Truth, released later that year. I Ain't Superstitious. Maybe Rod Stewart was superstitious on this night back in 68. Here it is on KZOZ.

93.3 KZOZ with the Rolling Stones, Mixed Emotions. It's Kurt Olsen. We've got more tickets to Chicago this week with Jeff and Jeremy in the morning. That's how you win, by playing Know the Show, 9:35 to 9:50. 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
5: 93.3 KZOZ weather, mostly sunny, inland valleys, upper 70s to low 80s, and partly cloudy for the coastal valley and beach areas. Highs in the coastal valleys like Slowtown in the mid 70s and at the beaches anywhere from the mid to upper 60s. One for you now from the boss on 93.3 KZOZ.

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0: 93.3 KZOZ and music from the Talking Heads, Life During Wartime. Before that, Orange Crush from REM. It's Kurt Olsen. If you're looking for something to do, don't forget we've got tickets to Yachtly Crew. It's always a party. They're coming back to the Vina Robles Amphitheater the 4th of September. And we have a four-pack up for grabs. 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

93.3 in KZOZ with David Bowie and Queen, Under Pressure. And that will wrap it up for yours truly, Kurt Olsen. I am out of time. Suze is in next. You take care. Say a prayer for the troops, veterans, your community, state, and country, and the planet. You and I will do it again tomorrow morning starting at 10 o'clock. I will leave you today with one from Steely Dan, back to the album Asia for Deacon Blues on 93.3 KZOZ. Bye-bye.

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93.3 KZOZ Rocks with Sticks. I am Suzanne checking in for a Monday afternoon. We'll get into it with the Eagles. I got Van Halen and Foreigner. And we have your chance to win Chicago Daily this week here at KZOZ. On that too, right now, AC/DC. Let's rock.

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0: It's KZOZ rocking with Foreigner, and we are getting you in on Chicago, coming to Vina Robles Amphitheater. 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

Manfred Mann's Earth Band. It is 93.3 KZOZ. Suzanne hanging out. Saw this story about the World Cup, and they are just getting roasted online for like a small detail, but kind of big if you're a resident of Houston and you know what's going on. So it would be unbelievable to see the beautiful mountains of Houston, right? Yeah, unbelievable, because Houston is around 50 feet above sea level and is among the flattest major metropolitan areas in the U.S. So the BBC hosted a World Cup studio show last week right after a match at Houston Stadium. And so their background had an AI-generated image of Houston's skyline, and mostly accurate except one big thing. The left side had rolling foothills and mountains, which absolutely do not exist in Houston. So the BBC hasn't commented, but the internet certainly has. I like this one. I happen to have some prime real estate for sale in those Houston hills. All right, it's KZOZ. We're going to rock on with some more tunage coming up. The Stones and the Cult next.

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Checking into 3 p.m. Got some more stacked up for you. Bad Company. We got Dio and Black Sabbath. And there's some statues and thrones to talk about regarding Ozzy Osbourne. Hang tight right now. The Black Crowes.

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Suzanne hanging out. So the throne that Ozzy sat on during his final show will go on display next month. Installed at the Birmingham Museum and Art Gallery in Birmingham, England, July 1st. This is part of the Ozzy Osbourne Working Class Hero exhibit. And so the throne was originally built for his Rock and Roll Hall of Fame induction back in 2024. Then they repurposed it for his solo performance and his set with Black Sabbath last year, July 5th, at Birmingham's Via Park. And so, you know, Sharon said in a statement, as we approach the one-year anniversary of Back to the Beginning, it feels fitting that Ozzy's throne, which has now become synonymous with his final performance, would be placed in the museum where it can be seen by the fans who loved him. So super cool stuff. Also, at Hellfest out in France last week, they unveiled a statue of Ozzy at the show. Sharon couldn't go. She posted about that saying, unfortunately, I had an unexpected trip to the hospital earlier in the week. But yeah, Hellfest is cool. They always do like

0: 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Like a few years ago, they did Lemmy. Now this year, Ozzy. And there we go. Ozzy is still remembered worldwide on what is almost the anniversary of his passing. It's KZOZ.
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3: 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You win bragging rights, and you walk away with a room full of new fans who now know exactly where to find you. 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
5: On June 22, 1776, the Associators of Anne Arundel County, Maryland, met at West River and adopted resolutions supporting greater colonial independence. The gathering unanimously agreed that Maryland should be bound by the decisions made by the majority of the United Colonies in Congress, except in matters concerning its internal government. The Associators also urged the immediate removal of restrictions placed on Maryland's delegates, allowing them to exercise independent judgment in Congress, paving the way for their vote for independence the following week. They believed the welfare and happiness of all the colonies depended upon a close union and continental confederation. They warned that division would have fulfilled, quote, the most diabolical wishes of the king. And that's the way it was 250 years ago today. This quarter millennial minute has been brought to you by the History Center of San Luis Obispo County. 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Celebrating America's 250th birthday this July and all year, this is History Center Executive Director Steve Schmidt. Happy 250th, America.
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0: Rocking that Pearl Jam. It's 93.3 KZOZ. I am Suzanne, and here for my friends at Paso Robles Ford, PasoFord.com. And you know the word is spreading. 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

It's KZOZ rocking some Van Halen, jumping into 4 p.m. and getting ready for it. You know, the KZOZ 420 funny. I'm Suzanne. Throw down some Doors, Journey, Faith No More. Before we get there right now, rocking that Danzig.

0: It's official. Faith No More out on tour in 2027. That's about all we know at this point. But yeah, waiting for those dates. I feel like the tour with the Avett Brothers helped Mike Patton get that bug again, right? And so now going back out with Faith No More, stoked on that. All right, it is time for it. KZOZ 420 Funny, presented by our friends at SoCal Roots. 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
1: How many people here like me that can't afford laser eye surgery? Yeah. So you got to stay up all night and wait for old Star Trek reruns to come on TV? You gotta wait for that scene where the Enterprise starts shooting the laser beams and you gotta run up and press your eyes against the TV. I can't wait for the future, man. That's one of the tough things about comedy, man, doing stand-up. You always gotta stay ahead of the curve. Always be that comedian of the future. Well, tonight I want to do a joke that's not so much for you people, but for your children's children's children. I want to do a joke so that when they flick on this show sometime in 2050, there's a little treat waiting for them.
2: Ing-lack, ing-lack, ing-lack-lack, ing-lack. Ing-lack-lack, Dustin Hoffman, ing-lack. Ing-lack-lack, yeast infection, yuck-lack. Onion rings.
0: There it is, our KZOZ 420 Funny, Harland Williams. 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

0: Rocking the Oz, man. It is 93.3 KZOZ. Suzanne hanging out. You know, we have those Yachtly Crew tickets. That's coming up September 4th. Going to be a big Friday night party at Vina Robles Amphitheater. 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